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0: She just released that brand new album, and now in support, going to be launching her Long Way Home tour in January. It's Stella Lefty in Boston here on the Con Man Show. 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

0: Yeah, great to see that one in the theaters. Toy Story 5, of course, on the soundtrack. You're going to find the song, I Knew It, I Knew You, Taylor Swift here in the Con Man Show. Looking great, folks. I tell you what, one of my favorites from Corey Kent on the way in a few minutes. And Zach Top going to take us south of Sanity next.
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0: Heck yeah, boy. Kick them boots off. It's a Saturday night and John party. Singing about it here on the Con Man Show. More great music straight ahead, folks. Stick tight, Luke Combs, Thomas Rhett, and a quick peek at this week in country music history.
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0: Yeah, I don't know if all my exes would agree, but some of them for sure. Laura Lanai here on the Con Man Show. More great music right around the corner, folks, from Lainey Wilson and Jason Aldean next.
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0: Well, those guys have been busy lately out promoting that new tune right there called Say So. It's Dan and Shay. Of course, they also just put the finishing touches on a brand new holiday album set to drop in early November. It's Con Man taking good care of you folks. Not quite out of the woods yet. We got Shaboozy and Co. Wetzel next.
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4: 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I'm 19 years old, and this is how I live United. I've always been kind of a computer geek, and I found a way to use those skills to help the homeless in my community. For people facing hard times, computer skills and a basic resume are so important. It may seem like a small thing, but it makes a huge difference in people's lives. So with United Way, I created a program where I work with the homeless. Together, we go through their whole job history, write a resume, and then save it on their very own USB drive. We provide workbooks and training certificates. I even budgeted for cupcakes so we can celebrate as a class when one of our people gets a job. That's huge. When somebody says, "Hey man, that job that you helped me apply for, I got it." That's what living United feels like to me. My name is Dale Pazinski. I help people achieve financial independence. So I don't just wear the shirt, I live it.
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0: 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I'm Rich Krieger, and welcome to the job-hugging era. 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Coming up, Dylan Scott, also Taylor Swift.
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0: cowgirl.
1: That's Parmalee with Cowgirl. I'm Rich Krieger. Coming up, Zach Top moves everybody closer to the stage. Here's John Pardee.

0: Regarding the case of country music versus any other music on the radio, we, the judge and jury, find that those other stations are guilty of not playing good music. Yeah. 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

That's Morgan Wallen. Been by now. John Party, Dirt on My Boots. Before that, I'm Rich Krieger. And Zach Topp was recently playing in Long Island, but he wasn't able to sell out the show. But he embraced the open seats. He invited everybody sitting way out there to move. But he embraced the open seats. He invited everybody sitting way out there to move way in here. He said as much as

0: That's Kane Brown with Woman. I'm Rich Krieger. And kids are going back to school without something they love the most, and that would be their phones. At least 19 states have laws or policies banning or restricting cell phone use in schools, with at least 31 states and Washington, D.C. having some level of restriction. Now, that sounds good, but there's a problem. There's no evidence that school phone bans improve students' mental health, academic performance, or their behavior. Coming up, Scotty McCreary.
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0: 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I'm Rich Krieger. In a University of Michigan study of TV watchers ages 9 through 77 showed that programs with an explicit warning label on them make people watch a show rather than change the channel. 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

0: That's Lauren Elena with Chase Matthew, All My Exes. I'm Rich Krieger, and Bailey Zimmerman is coming up next.
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0: That's Stella Lefty with her song Boston. I'm Rich Krieger. Men and women handle stress differently. Researchers found that during stressful times, guys tend to drink too much. Women tend to overeat. Alcohol allows men to flee emotionally, while sweet and fatty foods elevate levels of that feel-good serotonin in the brain. And that might be why when the going gets tough, guys go to the bar and women pop a cupcake. On the way, Jason Aldean.
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0: That's Coe Wetzel and Ella Langley with Jaded. I'm Rich Krieger. Coming up, more great country music. 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

Graylin James is on the way with his debut song. And do you feel like toasting some marshmallows tonight? Because you really should.

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0: 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It's George Burge and Luke Bryan.
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2: Hey, y'all, I'm Chase Matthew. Here's my new song, Holding It Down. Holding It Down is about the small-town heroes and realizing you don't got to leave your small town to be a hero. I'm talking the firefighters, the EMS, the police, the teachers, the doctors, the nurses, and everybody else in between that keeps a small town going on a daily basis.

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However, as usually is the case, you can counter the sadness with some good works of your own. We'll play about that coming up.

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0: His latest is Kane Brown and Woman and Penny. Yeah, we lost one of the best women ever earlier this week. Dolly Parton moving on to much greener pastures. Much deserved greener pastures. And if you've been thinking, you know, I'd like to donate to Dolly's Imagination Library, but I know everybody else is, and so they probably don't need my money. 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
5: 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Football player Drake May has a birthday, and The Late Show with David Letterman debuted on this night in 1993. What May has a birthday, and The Late Show with David Letterman debuted on this night in 1993. What's considered the perfect toasted marshmallow?

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0: has a new album coming out next month. Yeah, I had to think about it for a second. September is still next month. It's not the end of August yet. But yeah, I've heard really good things about his new album. It's Kenny Chesney.
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0: The following is a paid program from the Versailles Church of Christ.
1: Good morning. Welcome to the program. My name is Charles Rose, and I'm speaking on behalf of the Church of Christ at Versailles, Missouri. 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Box 281, Versailles, Missouri, 65084. The Scriptures tell us of all of the blessings that are to be found in Christ, and of course that includes our salvation. Listen to these Scriptures. Therefore, if any man be in Christ, he's a new creature. Old things are passed away. Behold, all things are become new. 2 Corinthians 5:17. Blessed be the God and Father of Lord Jesus Christ, who has blessed us with all spiritual blessings in heavenly places in Christ. Ephesians 1 verse 3. That in the dispensation of the fullness of times he might gather together in one all things in Christ, both which are in heaven and which are on earth, even in him. Ephesians 1 verse 10. Now, since all of these blessings are in Christ, the next question would naturally be, how does one get into Christ? Well, to answer this question, we have to turn to God's Word found in the Bible. As we read our Bible, we'll discover that there are several logical steps one must take in order to get into Christ. And each step is just as important as the other. However, all of them but one simply brings the individual to that last final step, whereby he's translated from the outside of Christ to that of being in Christ. It's like going into a building. You know, you have to take all of the steps necessary to bring you to the door where you can make that one last step through the door and put you inside that building. Now, that's not difficult to understand, is it? But let's see what those steps are to get you in Christ. Remember in John 10, verse 10, Jesus said, I am the door. Think about it. The first step one must take is to hear the Word of God that teaches us about Christ. Romans 10, verse 14 through 17. In Matthew 17, verse 5, God said, this is my beloved Son, in whom I am well pleased. Hear ye him. Now, that's why Christ commanded the apostles to go forth to all the world and preach the gospel to every creature. Mark 16, 15 and 16. My friends, you cannot have faith in the Lord unless you have heard of the Lord, and one cannot obey the Lord without faith. Now, as important as that first step may be, that alone will not put one into Christ. The second step one must take is to believe in God and to believe that Jesus Christ is his Son. We read, but without faith, it is impossible to please him. For he who comes to God must believe that he is, and that he is a rewarder of them that diligently seek him. Hebrews 11, verse 6. Christ himself said, I said therefore to you, that if you do not believe that I am he, you'll die in your sins. John 8, 24. Faith is extremely necessary to our salvation. However, faith alone, according to your own Bible, will not save, because according to your Bible, faith only will not put you into Christ. It's a step in that direction, but God says you've got to go further. Now, the third step one must take is to repent of all the sins. All who have reached the age of being accountable for their sins are sinners in God's eyes, and the wages of sin is death, Romans 6, verse 23. Repentance is a change of heart. It's a turning. It's giving up sin that's in one's life and thus trying to live a better life for God. Now, God knew that man could not be saved in his sins, so he inspired the Apostle Paul to say the times of ignorance God overlooked, but now commands all men everywhere to repent, Acts 17:30. It's a command, not a suggestion. And although one believes in the Lord with all of his heart and determines to turn away from his sins, there's still other steps that God said in your Bible must be taken to enter into Christ. Now, the fourth step one must take is to confess faith in Christ. Confess with the mouth that Jesus Christ is Son of God. Jesus said, "Whoever therefore will confess me before men, him I will confess before my Father who is in heaven," Matthew 10:32. This is the confession the eunuch made in Acts 8:37. And we see in Romans 10, verse 10, confession is made unto salvation. Now, it didn't say into, but unto, moving towards salvation. There's one final step that your own Bible says puts one into Christ, where salvation is realized. Now, these other steps that I've just mentioned are absolutely necessary. You cannot go to heaven by leaving one of them off. You've got to hear the gospel. You've got to believe the gospel. That's your faith in Jesus Christ. And you've got to repent of all of your sins and confess Jesus before others so that he will confess you before the Father in heaven. But there's one final step that your own Bible says puts you into Christ. It's the last step that brings one finally into it, and this is the act of baptism. Now, people frown at this, but this is your Bible reading. Do you not know that as many of us as were baptized into Christ were baptized into his death? Therefore, we were buried with him through baptism into death, that just as Christ was raised from the dead by the glory of the Father, even so we also should walk in newness of life. That's Romans 6, verse 3 and 4 in your own Bible. Read it. Believe it. Now, friends, we must do what God said. We must be baptized in order to wash away our sins, Acts 22:16. At this point, as many of you as were baptized into Christ have put on Christ. Galatians 3:27. You cannot be saved without putting Christ on. And your Bible teaches that this is where you enter into Christ. It's plain. There's only one way to enter into Christ, and that is through the act of being buried with him into baptism. Read it, believe it, and obey it. Come and worship with the church that is truly following the Bible. Everything we teach, everything we do in religion, we can show you book, chapter, and verse. Come and join us in doing that. We want you to go to heaven. We want you to go with us. Thank you for listening, and have a good day.
0: This has been a paid program brought to you by the Versailles Church of Christ. I'm J.T. Gerlt with the KS95 Community Calendar. The Versailles Lions Club, in cooperation with the Missouri Lions Eye Recycling Program, is collecting used eyeglasses, sunglasses, and reading glasses to help people in need. Donated glasses are sent to a Lions Eyeglass Recycling Center, where volunteers clean, sort, and measure their strength before distributing them to those in need. You can donate gently used eyewear in Versailles at Citizens Bank, the Pioneer Restaurant, and the Morgan County Library. In touch with the Lake of the Ozarks, we're KS95.
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3: Applying the economic pressure, I'm Angelo Bavaro, Fox News. Iran is promising to resist new U.S. sanctions, and at the same time, the nation's leaders are signaling they are open to a diplomatic resolution.
4: As the war passes the sixth month mark, there are no signs either side is backing down. President Trump is insisting Iran is, quote, begging to make a deal. And while Tehran is publicly downplaying the impacts of the sweeping sanctions, Iran's president is now acknowledging the economic pressure is taking a toll. The White House says the sanctions are meant to cut off Iran's revenue.
3: Fox's Marion Rafferty. This comes as U.S. Central Command announces that the Strait of Hormuz is clear of all naval mines. One person is dead and five are injured after a shooting at a rave in northern Switzerland early today. Police say they are still looking for a suspect. A motive is also still unclear. A South Carolina police officer is dead and a second was injured after a gunfight Saturday following a call about a domestic dispute. Police Chief Skip Holbrook.
5: Our hearts are broken this evening. We gather under the worst circumstances you could possibly imagine. We're deeply hurt.
3: That officer who died was 29-year-old Christopher DeLong. He had been with the police department in Columbia for 2 years and leaves behind a wife and two young children. The suspect, a 33-year-old man with a lengthy criminal record, also died. Iceland's voters rejecting a measure to restart negotiations to join the European Union more than a decade after previous talks died. That vote follows President Trump's push for U.S. control of neighboring Greenland, adding a new security dimension to a debate that has divided the NATO ally for years. 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
3: As the House heads back into session this week, one representative is proposing new legislation that would require influencers to disclose if they get money from other governments.
17: Florida Republican Congresswoman Anna Paulina Luna has introduced the Foreign Propaganda Registration Act. It would amend the Foreign Agents Registration Act, requiring social media influencers to disclose if they get paid by foreign governments.
18: I've talked to many Democrats, and they're frankly tired of what's happening, too, because what you're seeing is the polarization in this country is not organic. It's being manufactured, and it's being manufactured a lot by our adversaries.
17: Luna says her bill will go hand in hand with another piece of legislation that would update FEC laws, requiring influencers to disclose if they're being paid by political action committees or political candidates. Jessica Rosenthal, Fox News.
3: A federal agency announcing the punishment for President Trump's teleprompter operator who used insider information to place bets.
19: He knew what the president was going to say, and regulators say he bet on it. Federal officials are punishing President Trump's teleprompter operator, Gabriel Perez, for using advance access to the president's speeches to trade on Kalshi, an online event trading platform. The Commodity Futures and Trading Commission says Perez made more than $107,000 betting on words and phrases the president would use. Now Perez must give back his profits, pay a $65,000 fine, and is banned from trading for 3 years. Carmen Roberts, Fox News.
3: The Little League World Series Championship is today in Williamsport, Pennsylvania. Henderson, Nevada will face Curacao. Nevada beat Ohio to win the U.S. title, while Curacao shut out Japan for that international crown. That title game will begin at 3 p.m. Eastern. I'm Angelo Bavaro, and this is...
9: I'm meteorologist Steve Hamilton with your KS95 Lake Area forecast. We have the Lake of the Ozarks shootout. Racing continues today near Dog Days Bar and Grill at the 19-mile marker. Watch yourself in the heat, though. Stay hydrated today. We're going into the upper 90s and humid, lots of sunshine. Clear for the overnight, mid-70s, near 100, and sunny Monday. For the time, temperature, and forecast anytime, call the KS95 weather phone at 378-2121.
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13: At number 20, we kick things off with Legacy 5, who have just released a deluxe edition of their album 25. 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Here's Legacy 5 with I Know the Sweet Voice of the Shepherd at number 20.

0: Hallelujah. That's the Lefevre Quartet at number 18. These are the top 20 songs in Southern Gospel, and we'll be back in just a moment with another great quartet. I'm Rodney Balkum, and you're listening to The Gospel Greats.
1: This is Pastor Gary at Trinity Southern Baptist Church outside Versailles. 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

Bill Cross is part of the 2026 group of inductees into the SGMA Hall of Fame. Certainly deserving of the spot, Phil Cross has been singing and writing great gospel music for half a century. The Poet Voices step up to number 17 with a song from their album, It Won't Be Long. Now I'm on my way.

0: At number 15, Beyond the Storm, that's the Justified Quartet. Coming up, more of the countdown, and we'll enjoy a countdown bonus cut from Sold Out.
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6: I'm meteorologist Steve Hamilton with your KS95 Lake Area forecast. We have the Lake of the Ozarks shootout. Racing continues today near Dog Days Bar and Grill at the 19-mile marker. Watch yourself in the heat, though. Stay hydrated today. We're going into the upper 90s and humid, lots of sunshine. Clear for the overnight, mid-70s, near 100, and sunny Monday. For the time, temperature, and forecast anytime, call the KS95 weather phone at 378-2121.
0: Welcome back. We're counting down the top 20 songs according to the Singing News Magazine September chart. At number 14, it's the Mark Trammell Quartet. Their tenor singer, Stephen Adair, takes on the Danny Funderburk classic, For What Earthly Reason.
7: The old adage is the greatest form of flattery is imitation, what they say. And I don't want to imitate Danny, but he is my favorite tenor, and not only because of what he's accomplished, but the man is an incredible singer. And the marriage of his voice and that song was just something that's a once-in-a-lifetime type deal. And so I couldn't help but not think of Danny and him singing it. And that song, I hate to use the word Bible stories because it's not really a story, but what better lyric than to talk about God giving himself for us? Mm-hmm. I mean, that's incredible. And so when you're singing words like that, it's overwhelming on in every aspect.
0: That's Stephen Adair, and here's the Mark Trammell Quartet at number 14, For What Earthly Reason?

0: Johnny Inman with Broken Man Can. The countdown continues in a moment. Plus, we'll have our Southern Gospel headlines of the week coming up.
1: 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Pastor Gary Patterson and Trinity Southern Baptist Church looks forward to seeing you this Sunday. 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

0: Cragans with God's Love and Me. It's a buffet of great music, and we're back to the countdown in just a moment. 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
0: 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Welcome back to Kingsman's new project, Still Jesus, has just been released, featuring many re-recordings of classic Kingsman hits. But this is a new one at number 7, When Sunday Morning Dawned.

the mark 1,000 times, and somehow that would only be the start. If I know me, I could fail to trust you, Lord, and break your heart.

0: It's Only by the Blood. That's the Wisnitz at number 5. We're entering the zone of hits. 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
5: I'm meteorologist Steve Hamilton with your KS95 Lake Area forecast. We have the Lake of the Ozarks shootout. Racing continues today near Dog Days Bar and Grill at the 19-mile marker. Watch yourself in the heat, though. Stay hydrated today. We're going into the upper 90s and humid, lots of sunshine. Clear for the overnight, mid-70s, near 100, and sunny Monday. For the time, temperature, and forecast anytime, call the KS95 weather phone at 378-2121.
0: Welcome back. We're up to number 4 with the Mylan Hayes family. They are, of course, part of the Hymnsing group of artists. 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You can see the full schedule at gospelmusichymnsing.com. They may be coming close to you. Here's the Mylan Hayes family with Garden Tomb at number 4.
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0: Peck and New River, God gives good answers. All that remains is that number one song in Southern Gospel. It's coming up next right here on the Gospel Greats.
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0: our top 10 list. At number 10, it was Expecting a Mountain with Peach Goldman. The Kingdom Heirs at number 9 with Life Hurts, God Heals. At number 8, God's Love and Me, The Kragans. The Kingsmen in at number 7, When Sunday Morning Dawned. The Guardians at number 6, I Know You. It's Only by the Blood, The Wisnets at number 5. The number 4 song, The Mylan Hayes Family with Garden Tomb. If These Walls Could Talk, Greater Vision's newest at number 3. And at number 2, God Gives Good Answers from Karen Peck and New River. The top spot on the chart belongs to the Down East Boys. They have had quite a year with the release of their Irish Christmas record last year. That was a big hit. And they've had a regular stream of number one songs in the past few years. Their concert schedule has picked up. The Down East Boys are a ministry force on the stage. I ask Ricky Carden what he attributes the recent ministry growth to.
1: I talked to Kenna West the other night. And Kenna has so many songs that's been played on your program. And Kenna West has become a really good friend to me, and my wife loves her, and they just love to hang out and talk. And Kenna just looked at me the other night, and we had finished the program, and she had heard us sing, and she came back to the table, and she said, I just believe God's just giving favor for faithfulness. And maybe that's what we can attribute it to. I would like to tell you we've gotten better with age, or I've learned some new thing, but really we're doing what we always did. We're just trying to pick the very best songs we can, trying to record them the very best way we can, and then get on stage and try to share the message in those songs the very best that we can. And I believe it's just time that the Lord says, hey, we're just going to bless you for the faithfulness and the friends that I've been able to make, and these guys being with me have been able to make, and the relationships have just blossomed into more things. And now we're doing our own cruises, and we're doing trips, and just blessed to be able to do things that I would have never thought we would have done 10, 15 years ago. So I think it's just God's faithfulness and blessing. I always tell these guys, and they know this, he'll bless the effort if you'll give him the work and you'll do the work. So I challenge these guys every week, no matter what the date is, how many people are there, you put the work in and you give them the very best, and you put the work in our records, and you put the work into trying to be the best singer you can be. Put the work in everything you do as part of this effort, and if you'll do that, God will bless the work. And that's in anything we do.
0: That's Ricky Carden. He's the lead singer and owner of the group. The tenor is Doug Pittman, their baritone is Caden Howell, and their bass singer is Brandon Berry. Here are the Down East Boys with our number one song, Preach Jesus.

0: Jesus, that's the Downish Boys at number one. And that'll wrap things up for the program today. Special thanks to Rick Francis of the Singing News Magazine, who compiles the airplay data from reporting radio stations. If you have a request for an upcoming program, please feel free to reach out to us on our 24-hour request line. That number is 800-452-1473. 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Coming up next week, we'll enjoy a conversation with Scotty Inman.
1: I always tell people I knew gospel songs before I knew Jesus.
0: Scotty Inman has a new record coming out, and we'll talk about it and hear the music on next week's program. I'm Rodney Balcombe. Thank you for listening today. Remember, the gospel is the good news. Let's all strive to know him and to make him known. And we'll look for you again next week right here, Lord willing, with more of the Gospel Greats.
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4: Successful liftoff. I'm Angelo Bavaro, Fox News. NASA launched its next-generation telescope from the Kennedy Space Center in Florida this morning to help unlock the universe's deepest mysteries.
5: This Roman telescope is said to be the next big thing in space discovery, and we're expecting to learn a lot from it. It happened on time. The weather was good. The SpaceX Falcon Heavy rocket successfully reached orbit with the Roman. NASA says the rocket's engines and side boosters can generate more than 5 million pounds of thrust. It's mind-blowingly powerful. The twin boosters separated from the rocket about 4 minutes into the flight, just as planned. The boosters will be landing back on Earth. And this telescope is just the beginning, is just beginning its long journey. It will go more than 1 million miles away from Earth. During its five-year mission, the Roman is set to work as a discovery machine, finding, according to NASA officials, tens of thousands of new planets, billions of galaxies, tens of billions of stars.
4: That is Fox's Madison Scarpino. Iran is promising to resist new U.S. sanctions, and at the same time, the nation's leaders are signaling they are open to a diplomatic resolution.
6: As the war passes the sixth-month mark, there are no signs either side is backing down. President Trump is insisting Iran is, quote, begging to make a deal. And while Tehran is publicly downplaying the impacts of the sweeping sanctions, Iran's president is now acknowledging the economic pressure is taking a toll. The White House says the sanctions are meant to cut off Iran's revenue.
4: That is Fox's Marion Rafferty. This comes as U.S. Central Command announces that the Strait of Hormuz is clear of all naval mines. Iceland's voters rejecting a measure to restart negotiations to join the European Union more than a decade after previous talks died. 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
19: I'm meteorologist Steve Hamilton with your KS95 Lake Area forecast. We have the Lake of the Ozarks shootout. Racing continues today near Dog Days Bar and Grill at the 19-mile marker. Watch yourself in the heat, though. Stay hydrated today. We're going into the upper 90s and humid, lots of sunshine. Clear for the overnight, mid-70s, near 100, and sunny Monday. For the time, temperature, and forecast anytime, call the KS95 weather phone at 378-2121.
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12: Well, good Sunday morning to each of you tuning in to the Versailles First Baptist Church Sweet Harmony Show. I'm your host, Terry Sylvie. And from our pastor, Paul Posey, to our whole congregation, we love sharing Jesus with you through friendship, service, and love. 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It starts at 9:45 a.m., followed by morning worship service with Pastor Paul at 10:45 a.m. You know, this morning's message is about Jesus matters. Jesus is God, and no one has done what Jesus has done. Scripture can be read in the book of Colossians, chapter 1, and we encourage you to do that. You know, in just a few weeks, college football will start ramping up. One of the more successful college players in the last 15, 20 years was a fellow by the name of Tim Tebow. From 2006 to 2009, he played quarterback, wore number 15 for the University of Florida. As a freshman, he helped win the national championship for Florida. His sophomore year, he won the Heisman Trophy, the highest honor for a college football player. And his junior year, he won a second national championship. But when he was asked what was the most important accomplishment in his life, he said very easily, "It's pretty easy for me to say that the most important thing in my life is my love relationship with Jesus Christ." Something that each and every one of us should be saying every day. You know, God's word is the truth that matters. And we'll discover that Jesus is the ultimate expression of God's word to us, and that the truth found in Jesus matters because Jesus matters. Colossians 1, verses 15 through 17 says, "He is the image of the invisible God, the firstborn over all creation. For everything was created by him in heaven and on earth, the visible and the invisible, whether thrones or dominions or rulers or authorities, all things have been created through him and for him. He is before all things, and by him all things hold together." In Hebrews 1, verses 1 through 2, it says, "Long ago God spoke to our ancestors by the prophets at different times and in different ways. In these last days he has spoken to us about his Son, Jesus. God has appointed him heir of all things and made the universe through him." Jesus is both a representation and the manifestation of God. And he's also the perfect revelation of the truth of God to humanity. And how thankful we are to have the Bible, because the Bible tells us the truth. The Bible tells us the truth about how the world was created and who created it. Paul said in Colossians 1, verse 16, that Jesus created everything. John echoed Paul and put it this way in his Gospels when he said, "In the beginning was the Word, and the Word was with God, and the Word was God. He was with God in the beginning. All things are created through him, and apart from him, not one thing was created that has been created." You know, through his creation, Jesus' life, his death, and resurrection for you and I, Jesus is revealed to be the ruler over everything. He's in charge of the creation, and he's in charge of the church. And that's what the Apostle Paul meant when he wrote that Jesus is the head of the church, and he has first place in everything. You know, the King James Version uses the word preeminence. That's a good way of understanding what Paul was communicating, because Jesus isn't just first in time, the beginning, but he's first in authority. He's simply in charge. Think of it this way. Jesus is the ruler, the boss, and the king of kings and the king of everything because he's God. You know, throughout earthly history, there have been many people who took on the title of King of Kings to, I suppose, declare that they were more powerful and more influential and more successful than anybody else. And yet, this list reveals that they were only in charge of a relatively small geographical area during a relatively short period of time in history. In contrast, Jesus is the true King of Kings, the ruler over all creation in heaven. So what does that look like in the life of a Christian? Well, it means that Jesus has the authority over every part of our lives, guiding our decisions and actions to align with his will. It also means that he's the central focus of our worship and devotion. And by his resurrection, he gave us hope. And we all know how important hope is. Without hope, life is very hard and very difficult. But he gave us purpose. He shaped our lives and our future. And as we follow him, our choices and our relationships are transformed to reflect his love, his integrity, and his amazing character. So what does Jesus' preeminence mean for a world, an earthly world, that often rejects him or refuses to accept his rule? Well, it means that despite this rejection and refusal, Jesus still holds the ultimate authority over all creation, directs the course of history, and stands as the final judge of every person and every nation. His continuous offering of his grace through the unchanging truth of God's holy word brings people to a world in desperate need of redemption. Colossians 1 verses 21 through 22 says, "Once you were alienated and hostile in your minds as expressed in your evil actions, but now he has reconciled you by his physical body through his death, his resurrection, to present you holy, faultless, and blameless before him." You know, the Bible says that before someone comes to faith in Christ, they are at war with God. It's a hard truth for some to accept because they don't feel they're at war with him. But Scripture says that before we become Christians, we are separated and alienated, in conflict, at war with God. The Apostle Paul told the Romans in Romans 5:10, "For if while we were enemies, we were reconciled to God through the death of his Son, then how much more, having been reconciled, will we be saved by his life?" You know, the Apostle Paul used the same imagery of reconciliation in Colossians when he reminded us that Jesus isn't just simply the creator and ruler of all things, but he's also the reconciler of all things. You know, our sin broke God's law. It also broke God's heart with our rebellious nature, and our sin alienated us from him. And the only way to achieve reconciliation is, well, to pay the price for breaking God's law and serve as a mediator between those who are at war. Jesus did all of that for us through his death on the cross. And our lives should be dedicated now to serving God. You know, the Apostle Paul said Jesus endured all he endured for us out of his love for us, so that he might present us holy, faultless, and blameless before him. In this context, the word holy means to be set apart or dedicated to God's service. So when Jesus reconciled you, me, all of us, he first presented you as holy to God, set aside to serve him. Holiness is what Jesus has called us to be, set aside for God's service. Faultless. Faultless has to do with our nature and our standing when we're reconciled. Many of you may remember the hymn, The Solid Rock. Well, there's a verse in there that talks about reconciliation when it says, when he shall come with trumpet sound, oh, may I then in him be found, dressed in his righteousness alone, faultless to stand before the throne. And blameless, Jesus reconciled you, all of us, to God so that you might be dedicated to his service, faultless and blameless before him and others. Many of you know the pastor, Adrian Rogers, who said that as Christians, we will not be sinless on this side of heaven, but we can and should be blameless. In other words, if somebody accuses you of sin, your life, your testimony can be such that the accusation just doesn't stack. And we can't do this on our own. Only Jesus can. You know, Jude 24 says, this is the work of Jesus in our lives. Now to him who is able to protect you from stumbling and to make you stand in the presence of his glory without blemish and with great joy. And we hope you take time this week to notice how Jesus made the stars, the trees, the flowers, the ocean, and yes, the people. Take time to look around at all Jesus has created and be thankful. And be grateful. And thank God specifically. And we encourage you to make a list of any areas of your life that you have not surrendered to him. We often become so used to being the boss of our own lives that we forget he is the ultimate boss, the ultimate ruler. Turn it over to him and share. If you've experienced the joy of reconciliation, share your story, your testimony about what Jesus has provided through his death for you and how it changed your life. Not only are we supposed to worship Jesus each and every day, and not just on Sundays, but we're supposed to be witnesses to the rest of the world. Make it a priority this week to help someone else reconcile with God. Amen. Just a few announcements here at First Baptist Church in Versailles. Sunday School starts at 9:45 a.m., followed by morning worship service with Pastor Paul at 10:45 a.m. Don't have to be a member of our church to attend. Our doors are open and welcome. And this week we've been celebrating, it's been a year, it's hard to imagine, but that Pastor Paul and Sherry have been here at First Baptist for a year. And we love him and we appreciate him and we thank God for bringing him to us. 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On Thursdays, 5:30 p.m. at the Versailles Ministry House, every Thursday, there's a community meal that is served there for people who are in need of a meal. And we want to thank all the people and all the churches and all the Sunday school classes that step up and help provide that ministry, that food, the devotion, and also just the friendship that goes with it. It's a great service. They're serving the Lord by doing that. Also, a lot of activities going on at our church. Just want to get in the church office number. If you ever have questions, that number is 573-378-4600. 1-800-273-8693. You can also go to our Facebook account, which is at First Baptist Church. Excuse me, First Baptist for Sales. First Baptist for Sales. That should be easy to find. Now, this Sunday, today, is our Awanas program. The kickoff for the 2026-27. You have to be registered and stuff, but it's very simple. You can do that with a QR code on our Facebook account or call the church office this week. It begins and runs from August 30th through April 25th. So it's all fall and all winter and takes us into early spring. It's age group 3 through 12th grade. There'll be light snacks, scripture and Bible study, and fellowship. What better is there to share with the youth than just that, scripture and Bible study and fellowship? Also, coming up on September the 15th through the 20th is the 20th and on September the 15th through the 20th is the 20th annual Bike Fest, which is held down at

online, and you're certainly welcome to do so. And adding to the excitement of the week, they'll be bringing to Versailles Fairgrounds a second running of the Big Twin Motorcycle Field Games that we're now calling a motorcycle rodeo. This rodeo event is held at Morgan County Fairgrounds, open to the public at no charge. The event is on Thursday night of that week, which is September the 17th. Registration, if you want to participate for the games, begins at 4 p.m. that day, and the games will start at 5:30 p.m. Great entertainment, prizes, a lot of bragging rights, and the Lions Food Shack will be open. So keep that in mind. Put that on your calendar. If you have any questions, call our church office. We want to thank you for being here this morning with us, sharing God's word. We'll close out this morning with a song entitled At the Foot of the Cross. It's important to remember how important Jesus is to our lives and how we should be sharing that each and every day with people. Until next Sunday, may God be with you.

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1: This is Pastor Gary at Trinity Southern Baptist Church outside Versailles. 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Then our worship service is at 10:45, and you can live stream that now at Trinity Southern Baptist Church of Versailles. 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Also, on Sunday night, we have Bible study at 6:30 p.m., and then Wednesday, we have choir practice at 5:45, and we have prayer meeting and Bible study at 6:30. So, if you would like to, come join us in any way that you can. God bless you, and have a blessed day. This morning, I'm looking at Acts chapter 8, verses 14 through 17. And the Bible says this, it says, "Now, when the apostles who were at Jerusalem heard that Samaria had received the word of God, they sent Peter and John to them, who, when they had come down, prayed for them that they might receive the Holy Spirit. For as yet he had fallen upon none of them, then had only been baptized, or they had only been baptized in the name of the Lord Jesus. Then they laid hands on them, and they received the Holy Spirit." So, what we see here is that when the news that Samaria had received the word, and this reached the apostles, this news about that reached the apostles in Jerusalem, well, they decided to send Peter and John to them to kind of check things out. And by the time they had gotten there, the believers had been baptized in the name of the Lord Jesus Christ, a water baptism. But at this point in history, they had not as yet received the Holy Spirit. So Peter and John acted in accordance with divine guidance, and they prayed that these believers might receive the Holy Spirit. They laid hands on them as they prayed, and as soon as this had been done, then they received the Holy Spirit. So here's the question. Why the difference between the order of events here and then on that day in Acts chapter 2 on the day of Pentecost? Well, at Pentecost, the Jewish people first repented, then they were baptized, then they received the Holy Spirit. But here in Samaria, the Samaritans believed, then they were baptized, and after that, the apostles prayed for them and laid their hands on them, and after that, the Samaritans received the Holy Spirit. But one thing is sure, and we can be sure of this, is that they were all saved in the same way, by grace, through faith in the Lord Jesus Christ and Him alone. See, Jesus Christ is the only way of salvation. But during this time of transition that bridged Judaism and Christianity, God chose to act sovereignly in connection with various communities of believers. Now, the Jewish believers were asked to disassociate themselves from the nation of Israel by baptism before they had received the Holy Spirit. But now, the Samaritans must have special prayer and the laying on of hands by the apostles. Well, why? Most likely, it was intended to give expression to the unity of the church, whether it was made up of Jews or Samaritans. And again, at this particular time in history, it was very possible that the church in Jerusalem might keep the old ideas of Jewish superiority, and that they might continue to have no dealings with their newly converted Samaritan brethren, because they had just come out of centuries, I guess you might say, of division between the Samaritans and the Jews. So, to avoid the possibility of developing two separate churches, one Jewish church and one Samaritan church, God sent Peter and John to lay their hands on the Samaritans. Now, these are two Jewish men laying hands on Samaritan people who just not that long ago, these probably same two men, looked down on the Samaritans. Here's what this did. It was to express full fellowship now with these Samaritans as believers in the Lord Jesus Christ. In other words, they were all members of one body, all one in Christ Jesus. And when it says there in verse 16 that they had only been baptized in the name of the Lord Jesus, this does not mean that it was different from being baptized in the name of the Father and of the Son and the Holy Spirit that we see in Matthew 28, verse 19. And we look at Acts chapter 10, verse 38. And it says this, how God anointed Jesus of Nazareth with the Holy Spirit and with power, who went about doing good and healing all who were oppressed by the devil, for God was with him. Jesus, who was anointed by the Holy Spirit, lived a life of selfless service for other people, all the while doing good and healing all who were oppressed by the devil. Acts chapter 10, verses 44 through 48 says this, while Peter was still speaking these words, the Holy Spirit fell upon those who heard the word. And those of the circumcision who believed were astonished, as many as came with Peter, because the gift of the Holy Spirit had been poured out on the Gentiles also. So what was the gift of the Holy Spirit? Well, it was the Holy Spirit. It wasn't some special ability or anything like that. But the gift of the Holy Spirit is the Holy Spirit itself. For they heard them speak with tongues and magnify God. Then Peter answered, can anyone forbid water that these should not be baptized, who have received the Holy Spirit just as we have? And he commanded them to be baptized in the name of the Lord. And then they asked him to stay a few days. So you see what we just read. Peter was still speaking, and the Holy Spirit was poured out on these Gentiles. Now, at first, most of the Jewish Christians didn't believe the Gentiles were even involved in salvation, being reconciled with God. After all, they were Gentiles, weren't they? But now, people like Peter, through the revelation of God, realize that these Gentiles are just as saved as the Jewish believers. And after that, they all spoke with tongues, praising God. And this was a sign to those who were present that Cornelius and his household had for sure received the Holy Spirit. And these Jewish-born visitors from Joppa, all of them, they were astonished to think that these Gentiles could possibly receive the Holy Spirit. And they were astonished that they could especially receive the Holy Spirit without becoming Jewish proselytes. But Peter no longer held to these Jewish prejudices. You see, Peter understood immediately that God was making no distinction between Jews and Gentiles. And this is why Peter proposed that the household of Cornelius should be baptized. Now notice the statement that we see here. He said, who have received the Holy Spirit just as we have. You see, these Gentiles had been saved in the very same way that the Jews had been saved, by simple faith. You see, it's grace through faith. Faith in who? Faith in the Lord Jesus Christ. And there is no mention of law-keeping, no mention of circumcision or any other ordinance or ritual. Also, let's look at the order of events in connection with the Gentiles receiving the Holy Spirit. First, they heard the word, meaning they believed. We see that in verse 44. And secondly, they received the Holy Spirit. We see that both in 44 and 47, verses 44 and 47. And then they were baptized in verse 48. This is the order of the events that prevails for the Jews and the Gentiles alike in the dispensation when God is calling out of the nations a people for his name. Now, the word dispensation, it was used a few times in the New Testament, but it refers to God's plan of salvation, which he is bringing to reality through his only begotten Son, the Lord Jesus Christ, in the fullness of times. So in God's redemptive plan, the era of law prepared the way by types and shadows for the new era of salvation through Christ Jesus, which in the New Testament is regarded as the climax of history. All through history, from the beginning of time till now, nothing ever occurred to match the coming of the Lord Jesus Christ and him being crucified, him being buried, him raising from the dead, defeating death, hell, and the grave, and then finally ascending back into heaven, making it possible for people like you and me to be saved. Hebrews chapter 1, verses 1 and 2, God, who at various times and in various ways spoke in time past to the fathers by the prophets, has in these last days spoken to us by his Son, whom he has appointed heir of all things, through whom also he made the worlds. Then we see in Titus chapter 3, verse 5 and 6, Titus says this, not by works of righteousness which we have done, but according to his mercy he saved us, through the washing of regeneration and renewing of the Holy Spirit, whom he poured out on us abundantly through Jesus Christ our Savior. Notice that word abundantly. He didn't just sprinkle a little bit of his spirit. I mean, he filled us abundantly. Jesus saved us from the guilt and the penalty of our sins. All three tenses, past tense, present tense, and the future tense. They were all in the future when our Savior died. And his, I'm talking about those of us that were born after he died. They were all in the future, all of our sins, when our Savior died, and his death covered them all. But one of the simplest, clearest truths of the gospel is the most difficult for people to understand and receive. And that is that salvation is not based on good works. A person does not become a Christian by living a Christian life. It is not good people who go to heaven. The Bible consistently teaches that people cannot earn or merit salvation. Man cannot save himself by good works. All his righteous deeds are like filthy, polluted rags. In God's sight, a person cannot become a Christian by living a Christian life because he has no power in himself to live that Christian life. It is not good people who go to heaven. It is sinners who have been saved by grace through faith in the Lord Jesus Christ. Let's pray. Heavenly Father, I pray, God, that people would hear this word and that it would mean something to them. They would receive Jesus if they have not yet, as their Savior and Lord. Lord, we love you and we praise you in Jesus' name. Amen.
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0: That one on the Toy Story 5 soundtrack, Taylor Swift, I Knew It, I Knew You. Stick tight, folks. 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

0: Big congratulations to Bailey Zimmerman. Just scored his sixth career number one hit with that tune, Chevy Silverado. And then, of course, if you've seen the music video, he shot it in his hometown of Louisville, Illinois. Big hit from Bailey. It's Con Man flying through it, folks, looking down the barrel of another fully loaded hour's worth of absolutely killer country music. Nothing but the best on the way this hour. Got some George Birch picked up for you after this one from Kenny Chesney.
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0: 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She's getting ready to make her Grand Ole Opry debut this upcoming week. And then in January, going to launch her Long Way Home tour. 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

0: Yeah, latest from Kane Brown and Woman here on Con Man Radio. Stick tight, folks. Ella Langley and Sam Hunt next.
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0: 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Hang tight, folks. 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

0: Zach Top got a big hit on his hands with that one. The sentimental favorite that it is, South of Sanity, here on the Con Man Show. Hang tight, folks. Josh Ross and Dan and Shay still standing by.
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0: sentimental softy he is. Great tune right there. One of the latest from Luke Combs. Just Want to Be By You here on the Cotton Man Show. 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
13: 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I weave a web of truth. You're just needing a feeding and getting fat. Be ready for defeat when we meet, cause all it takes to kill you is a couple minutes inside a dryer on high heat. 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You want to talk dead? 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

Well, there's a huge hit from Max Macnown. That one's still climbing the charts. Better Me For You here on Conman Radio. A lot of great music still picked out for you folks. One more big hour left. Got a bunch of requests to try to squeeze in, including some Morgan Wallen on the way this hour. Riley Green picked out for you. But first up, a huge hit from Thomas Rhett. And Remember You Young.

0: Okay, we'll play the country music. 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

0: Yeah, all my exes would certainly agree. Great tune right there. Lauren Elena here on the Con Man Show. Stick tight, folks. Not quite done yet. Luke Combs and John Party up next.
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0: Morgan Wallen and Don't We? Well, on September 25th, Garth Brooks and Trisha Yearwood's Friends in Low Places Bar and Honky Tonk in downtown Nashville will donate every dollar of the day's proceeds to Dolly Parton's Imagination Library. Trisha said it's 100% about Dolly and her love for children's literacy. Garth noted that if you spend your whole life loving, you will live forever.
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0: Ride, George Burge. Well, at her Denver show, Megan Maroney, final U.S. stop of her Cloud 9 tour, Megan performed a heartfelt cover of I Will Always Love You. Tough song to take on. Of course, you're obviously competing against not only Dolly Parton, but in a lot of ways, Whitney Houston. She delivered it with a lot of emotion. She's long cited Dolly as a major influence in her career. So many of our artists feel the same.
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0: Well, Garth and Trisha just announced September 25th is going to be Dolly Day at their Friends in Low Places bar and honky tonk in downtown Nashville. They'll donate every dollar of the day's proceeds to Dolly's Imagination Library, which of course has sent over 300 million books to children all over the world since its inception. Trisha has said it's 100% about Dolly and her love for children's literacy. Love that. Garth noted that if you spend your whole life loving, you will live forever. Words to live by, for sure.
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0: interesting turn of events here. Tropical storm Dolly formed in the Atlantic. People kind of got upset about this online, but before you jump to conclusions, you should know that storm names are predetermined. There is a preset rotating list chosen years in advance from the World Meteorological Organization. And they are not named after specific people or events. They're just names that they have in rotation. And this Dolly is actually expected to weaken into a tropical wave and bring helpful rain to drought-stricken Puerto Rico. The fact that this is going to dissipate and this Dolly is going to actually help out a community with rain is such a Dolly thing to do.
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Rethink some things. That's Luke Combs. Speaking of rethinking some things, CNN needs to stop making their interns do the segments during a tribute segment

0: Carry On, Kenny Chesney. Some heartfelt tributes from country stars so far for Dolly Parton at Meg Maroney's emotional show in Denver. She performed I Will Always Love You, which is obviously a tough one. You're not only following Dolly, you're following Whitney Houston. Brad Paisley did a tearful tribute at his Bridgeport, Connecticut show and did When I Get Where I'm Going, which is obviously a song about passing on to the next life, which he did record with Dolly in 2005. It was her final chart topper. He fought back tears the whole time while a photo montage of Dolly played behind him. I can think of nothing else that would have brought me to tears. Wow. Those performances online now for you to check out.
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